0: Adams. 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
1: Tomorrow morning, my drama with food delivery. A really odd experience where someone was just walking around my yard in the middle of the night. 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
1: We got a message from a listener asking, should they tell their friend that they're naming their baby a really bad name?
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1: Oh, you do? 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
3: Right, that would be really bad. 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
1: Or a bad, or poop, or a bad word. 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
2: Probably. I mean, it's cute.
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2: But.
1: Well. My cousin Epstein has really struggled.
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1: Like, yeah, there was one running for office in New York. Yeah. His name was Jeffrey Epstein.
2: Oof, and it's like, dang.
3: Change it.
1: So if your friend has a baby name and it ain't good or you don't like it, do you say anything at all?
2: No.
1: What do you do?
2: Nothing.
1: What do you say, though, if they say, do you like it?
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New country now. Mm-hmm.

another bull ride's coming right up. While you listen to these commercials, we're going to gather up a bunch of songs and give them a pep talk. 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
2: Hey, it's Bobby Bones here with Amy. 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
3: Here's Kenny Chesney talking about renting out entire stadiums to rehearse for his tours.
4: 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I mean, for the last several years, we've opened our tour in Tampa, and we're going to do that again next summer. And we'll be there for a week before the first show. Well, that's the only way to do it.
2: Lady A's Charles Kelly has a rare blood cancer called multiple myeloma. 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
2: Hey, it's Bobby Bones here with Amy. 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
3: Here's Kenny Chesney talking about renting out entire stadiums to rehearse for his tours.
4: We have a pretty big rehearsal hall, and then we set everything up, you know, kind of the way we think it's going to be. I mean, for the last several years, we've opened our tour in Tampa, and we're going to do that again next summer. And we'll be there for a week before the first show. That's the only way to do it.
2: Lady A's Charles Kelly has a rare blood cancer called multiple myeloma. 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
2: 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Got a girl from the south side. 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

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Cranking up Morgan, Luke, Lainey, and more for moms, cowboys, and country rebels. 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
1: So we're flying out to Las Vegas for our iHeartRadio Music Festival, and I'm sitting on the aisle, like row 2 or 3 in Southwest, and Amy's like row 8 or something. We're about 2 hours into the flight, and Amy comes and just like crouches down in the aisle right next to me. It's like, what's up?
4: Yeah. Like, hey, because it's a long flight. A long you got to stretch your legs.
1: Okay. And then she starts basically doing yoga in the middle aisle.
4: I mean, not yoga, but I was, yeah, stretching out my leg for sure.
1: So we're talking for a while and she's stretching and then.
4: But it was, I feel like I had a work-related question.
1: Oh, I didn't mind. But then I hear over the speaker, guys, seatbelt signs are on. Stay in your seats.
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1: Tomorrow morning, my drama with food delivery. A really odd experience where someone was just walking around my yard in the middle of the night. 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
2: 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Amy, what's up?
3: Here's Kenny Chesney talking about renting out entire stadiums to rehearse for his tours.
4: We have a pretty big rehearsal hall, and then we set everything up, you know, kind of the way we think it's going to be. I mean, for the last several years, we've opened our tour in Tampa, and we're going to do that again next summer. And we'll be there for a week before the first show. Well, that's the only way to do it.
2: Lady A's Charles Kelly has a rare blood cancer called multiple myeloma. 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
1: We got a message from a listener asking, should they tell their friend that they're naming their baby a really bad name?
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1: Oh, you do? I mean, if the name's not like Hitler.
3: Right, that would be really bad.
1: Yeah. Or a bad, or poop, or a bad word. Yeah.
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2: Probably. I mean, it's cute.
4: Oh.
2: But.
1: Well, my cousin Epstein has really struggled.
3: Yeah. Right.
2: Ali, there really are people named Jeffrey Epstein.
1: Like, yeah, there was one running for office in New York. Yeah. His name was Jeffrey Epstein.
2: Oof, and it's like, dang.
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1: 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I'm Blake Whiten.
0: This is Bet on That. Money, I wouldn't bet on that. Now playing on the Bull 97.3. 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

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Hang on, another one's just minutes away on the Bull 97.3. 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

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You know what I'm saying?

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Cranking up Morgan, Luke, Lainey, and more for moms, cowboys, and country rebels. 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
1: For your information, FYI, CASA of Kern County is a nonprofit organization that trains volunteers to advocate for fosters, youth in the juvenile court system. Public relations manager Heaven Vasquez tells us more about it and what their biggest need is.
2: So our biggest need is just finding those dedicated, caring individuals who are willing to step up and be a consistent person in that child's life. And what that looks like, it's maybe about 3 or 4 hours a week that you spend getting to know the child, visiting, maybe getting some ice cream, going to the park, and you take notes about your visit. You share all that information with a judge when it's time for court, just to let the judge know what's, you know, going on in that child's life, what their needs are, making sure that they have the right resources.
1: Heaven explains the requirements that it would take for you to become a volunteer at CASA.
2: 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You don't have to have a professional background in any one thing. 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There is a training that we offer completely free of cost for this throughout the year.
1: To find the next information session or about the program, go to kerncasa.org. And this has been For Your Information.
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2: 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This is Tucker Wetmore. Gotta be one that don't remind me. If you
3: there beside me, I need to find me a Brittany. I'm Cole Swindell. She had me. Hey, it's Chase Matthew.
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Stick around. 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Another More Music Bowl ride is just minutes away. 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This next More Music Bowl ride has a few artists you know and love. And a couple we can't wait for you to meet. 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
1: Atlas, Hold My Liquor. 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
1: 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Hey, this is Kane Brown.
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0: 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The song's called Finders Keepers.
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1: For your information, FYI, CASA of Kern County is a nonprofit organization that trains volunteers to advocate for fosters, youth in the juvenile court system. Public relations manager Heaven Vasquez tells us more about it and what their biggest need is.
2: So our biggest need is just finding those dedicated, caring individuals who are willing to step up and be a consistent person in that child's life. And what that looks like, it's maybe about 3 or 4 hours a week that you spend getting to know the child, visiting, maybe getting some ice cream, going to the park, and you take notes about your visit. You share all that information with a judge when it's time for court, just to let the judge know what's, you know, going on in that child's life, what their needs are, making sure that they have the right resources.
1: Heaven explains the requirements that it would take for you to become a volunteer at CASA.
2: You do have to be 21 and older, but importantly, you don't have to have a degree. You don't have to have a professional background in any one thing. 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There is a training that we offer completely free of cost for this throughout the year.
1: To find the next information session or about the program, go to kerncasa.org. And this has been For Your Information.
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2: 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We're about 2 hours into the flight, and Amy comes and just like crouches down the aisle right next to me. It's like, what's up?
5: Yeah. Like, hey, because it's a long flight. It's a long flight. Stretch your legs.
2: Okay. 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
2: So we're talking for a while and she's stretching and then.
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2: 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Stay in your seats.
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Either this quick set of messages from our friends or selling the light bulbs on Facebook Marketplace. 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

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From the Jeff Pereira Home Energy Studios. Cranking up Morgan, Luke, Lainey, and more for moms, cowboys, and country rebels. 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
0: 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I mean, it's cute.
4: Oh.
0: But.
2: 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My cousin Epstein has really struggled.
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0: Holly, there really are people named Jeffrey Epstein.
2: Like, yeah, there was one running for office in New York. Yeah. His name was Jeffrey Epstein.
0: Oof, and it's like, dang.
3: Change it.
2: So if your friend has a baby name and it ain't good or you don't like it, do you say anything at all?
0: No.
2: What do you do?
0: Nothing.
2: What do you say, though, if they say, do you like it?
0: Why are you asking me that?
2: You lied. 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

Whether you think TikTok is the sound a clock makes, or you're on it all the time, we're coming right back with another Bull Ride just for you. It's minutes away on the Bull 97.3. New country, now. They say good things come to those who wait. Obviously, a reference to our Bull Rides. Wait no more. Another one starts right now on the Bull 97.3.

0: 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It's Parker McCollum. 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
7: Everybody, welcome to Thursday's show. Morning, studio.
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7: We got a caller who basically is calling Eddie a prophet. Next.
9: Oh, wow.
7: You said something on the show that this caller did not think was true. Turns out it was true. We're going to do that. We got a big show. Glad everybody's here. Let's just get started now.

0: All right, let's go to Justin in Jacksonville. Justin, what's up, buddy?
1: Hey, what's going on? Morning, studio.
2: Morning.
1: Oh, I love that part. First time caller, long time listener. So I was the other day, Eddie was talking about the dishwasher incident where he's afraid to hold the or put the dishwasher down and leave it down while putting up dishes. And I thought he was ridiculous. And here we are a few weeks later and we're in the kitchen and my girlfriend is unloading the dishwasher, has the dishwasher down and cooking at the same time. She stops to go stir the mashed potatoes, and I go in between the dishwasher and the sink to grab a cup, and I turn around and I slam right into the dishwasher that was open. And the only thing I could think about while screaming and hurting on my shin was, damn, Eddie was right.
0: Eddie, thoughts?
3: Yeah, man. And it's crazy because I didn't think about that either until I watched that movie Garden State, but that's how his mom died.
0: In the movie?
3: In the movie, his mom had tripped over a dishwasher and the dad was upset because the kid had left the dishwasher open. So it's kind of this thing that hung over him his whole life. Like, you left it open, you killed your mom. And ever since that, I'm like, God, it's true. Like, and I've seen it to where my kids are running around, we're trying to cook. Somebody could easily fall backwards in that, hit their head, and it's over.
0: But they have it in your house?
3: No.
0: Because of Garden State, the movie.
3: Yes.
0: Justin, you all right? Everything good with your shins?
1: Yeah, man, everything's good. I'm back at work today. It's all good. I just figured, you know, I thought, I was like, man, no way that's ever possible, the possible outcome, because that happened. Mm. And it happened. So I just wanted to call in and talk about it. So this is awesome being on the show. Trying to get out to your cruise coming up. I don't think I'm going to make it this year. I'm going to try to do it next. If you're doing it next year, I'm on a sobriety track from alcohol. And if I make 2 years sober, that's going to be my gift to me.

0: found to be guilty of the pizza prank on Amy. I was wondering if, Bobby, if you ever did an NLR on Lunchbox to see if he was actually telling the truth. And if you did and he lied about it, will there be a punishment for that?
1: I haven't, purposefully. We're going to bring the lie detector in.
2: That's better.
1: Scuba and I were kind of lining up dates to get the polygraph machine in. The hurdle has been I have to pay all $1,100 for it out of my own pocket. Oh.
2: And a lot of that goes to, like, the operator, too?
1: It's just his fee.
3: Yeah, it's his business.
2: Dang.
4: Yeah, who else would it go to?
2: I guess just the rental of the machine.
1: It's his machine.
4: Oh, no, he has one, I'm sure.
1: So that is in the works to do to get the lie detector up here. We'll ask him a bunch of questions, Lunchbox. But we'll end with, did he send the pizzas to Amy's house that made her move from her house? Because it was happening so often.
2: Can we start collecting questions?
1: Write them down.
2: Love it.
1: Write them down.
2: I have many.
1: Okay, good. Write them down. All right, thank you for the call. Thank you for the voicemails. Anytime you guys want to reach out to us, 877-77-BOBBY.

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1: I had a really odd run-in with a delivery driver. 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
2: Bobby Bones, hanging with Kelly Clarkson.
3: Did you know before the 40-year-old virgin came out that Steve Carell was going to yell your name at the chest waxing scene?
4: 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I can do nothing to top this.
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0: So I ordered some food last night from Uber Eats, and I'm waiting for it. And I get a message from the delivery person that says, hey, I'm a couple blocks down the road. Can you come get the food? And no, because it's a delivery service.
1: Yeah, weird.
2: Yeah, that's weird.
0: And so I respond and I say, hey, you're two blocks from my house. I can see you. Can you just drive to my house and drop it off at the door? And they wrote, no, I'm camping here until you come get the food.
1: Whoa.
0: And so I screenshot it and send it to my wife. I'm like, I think they're holding my food hostage. And so I said, no, I can't. I have the baby. Not that that matters, but I was just trying to then like guilt them into coming. Can you please bring the food to my house? And I could see the car starting to trickle forward. Trickle, trickle, trickle. So, and this is about 10 minutes and it was really weird. And I was just on constant communication in the app with the Uber Eats driver who refused to drive and drop the food off at my house. And so finally, after about 15 minutes of going, please just come and drop it off, I see the car come up the driveway very slowly and they stop way before they got to my house and they get out of the car. They have the bag of food and they're like walking in the front yard with the bag of food. I don't know what's going on. I don't know if they're drunk, if they're up to no good. They're, I have cameras, and so they're walking. They have the bag of food in their hand. They're walking all around the front yard looking around trees. And so I yell, hey. And they walk the food up. At this point, I'm not going to take the food hand because I don't know what they're going to do. And so they drop the food off, and then they just kind of are walking around, looking around. They just sit in their car for like 10 minutes before they leave. The whole city.
2: I'm scared.
1: So, yeah, this is bizarre.
0: So I get my Byrna, which is my
1: nice
0: gun type situation, my launcher. Just, and I don't have it out. I'm not waving it in the air. But I walk out, and I'm like, hey, you guys need to go. And so, because there were two people in the car, but only one was getting out. I didn't see the second person. And so they finally drive out. And about 15 minutes later, I hear someone walking on the front porch, the steps. And like I see a little movement and Stanley starts barking. And I'm like, okay, here we go. Somebody's about to get hit or shot or hurt. And I go up and I run up and it's the Amazon driver dropping off a package.
1: Oh.
0: It wasn't even the weird Uber driver that was bringing my food. But that Amazon driver almost suffered because the weirdo Uber Eats driver was at my house.
2: But why was he not originally going to bring you the food? That's so perplexing to me.
1: Why were they walking in your yard?
0: I was also worried that my food was tampered with.
2: Oh, yeah.
0: But everything was still sealed. So I ate it. But my wife was even freaking out. She's like, what's even happening right now?
2: Mm-hmm. I would be freaking out, too. I'd be like, just forget it. Food's not worth it.
0: It was. I was so hungry.
2: Or place another order. But also, you need to report that somehow.
0: The fact that they sat two blocks away and they wanted me to come get the food from
1: That's
0: the car.
1: Weird.
0: Because they wrote, and this is the text, because I screenshot it. The thing about in the app, it goes away. Once they drop the food off, all your communication goes away with them. But I sent Caitlin this last night. I was like, bring the food. Am camping. And then I wrote, keep driving. I can't come out.
2: Am camping. What does that even mean?
1: I am.
3: Set up shop.
1: I am.
0: Yeah, they're like, yeah. I'm camping. Come get your own food.
2: But like, literally, like they're that's where they camp.
1: No, Amy, they're not at a campsite.
0: No,
1: they're
0: like camping. No, they were camped out on the side of the road. Like, and they wanted me to come get their food.
1: No. You think they're doing s'mores, Amy?
2: I know. I just didn't know that was like the verbiage
0: It was bizarre
2: when you're a food delivery person and you're refusing to drop it off at the house that it's considered camping.
1: Is it normal for them to be in twos, like somebody else in the car?
2: Yeah,
0: that happens sometimes because people will just turn on their Uber. And they'll go pick up food if they're with somebody.
2: Yeah, I've seen that plenty. Okay.
0: It's sometimes a whole family drops off my food.
1: Oh, mm-hmm. All right.
2: Oh, you need to never get that person again.
0: You can't control who you get.
1: So you didn't report them or anything?
0: No, and not because I didn't want to be like, oh, who knows if I'm having a bad day. I should have. I was just shocked. And then two, I think I thought about it again, but then someone was on my porch and I thought it was them again. And it was the Amazon driver. And no more Amazon deliveries at night. That shouldn't happen either. But yeah, it was a weird night.

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1: There's something called irritable male syndrome, IMS. What it is, who on this show has it. We'll talk about that next.
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1: Attention, chicken nugget fans. 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
3: It was a normal day.
4: He was in some minor accident, a fender bender.
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3: 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There is no coming back.
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3: Bobby Bones.
4: Yeah.
5: There's something called IMS, and I was asked, is this Eddie or Lunchbox?
6: Oh.
5: IMS is irritable male syndrome.
6: Oh. Oh, like IBS.
5: Mm-hmm. It's when men get more irritable and less motivated as they get older. It's also linked to testosterone decline.
7: Oh, Eddie.
6: Yeah, that's me.
5: Now, it's not an official medical diagnosis, but they say it is a way to describe changes some men experience as they get older. Men will complain more about their life or their wives.
7: That sounds like you, dude.
5: No, it doesn't. Sounds like you, too. You're always complaining about your wife.
7: Well, yeah, she does.
5: In life.
7: She does mess up a lot.
6: And you're always irritated.
5: If you're experiencing irritable male syndrome, exercise, eat healthy, get better sleep, in long periods of just chilling out.
6: Ooh, huh. I like that.
5: Who has more irritable male syndrome?
3: Lunchbox.
5: I think so, too. The only thing I would put Eddie on is the low testosterone.
6: Yeah.
5: Although Lunch's wasn't high.
3: This is low motivation, too. That's Eddie. But Lunchbox is irritable.
6: What do you mean I'm low motivation?
7: And Eddie complains about his day and his family. Oh, I got 4 kids. Yeah. Oh, I got a wife. Oh, I got a...
6: I never say I got a wife.
7: Oh, I got to get out of bed.
5: I think it's close between the two for different reasons.
3: For different reasons, but I think Lunch is a little ahead. Yeah.
5: The word irritable makes it Lunchbox.
6: Correct.
3: And that's in the acronym.
5: Yeah, I think that's why, because you guys are pretty close. You're neck and neck. It's a photo finish.
6: I will say that, like, the older I've gotten, the less happy-go-lucky I am, kind of, you know?
3: I think that's the low T, and you...
6: Probably.
3: You say you're working on it, but...
6: Oh, I worked out. I've been working out.
3: Okay.
6: The diet kind of goes
3: from
6: back...
3: I worked out to I've been working out. I really feel like that means you worked out
5: one time, yeah.

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1: A 98-year-old Iowa man got a huge surprise. More than 80 years in the making. It is a great story. Lunchbox has it next in our segment called Tell Me Something Good.
2: Bobby Bones asked Parker McCollum what song he's most proud of.
3: Probably Rest of My Life.
1: Why?
3: You know, you hear about songwriters write, you know, great songs, or you hear the stories about these great songs that were written, and you're like, oh, man, I wrote it. Like David Lee Murphy wrote Dust on the Bottle in, like, 20 minutes at his kitchen table or something. And I wrote that song in, like, 15 minutes at 9 o'clock in the morning, dead sober on, like, a Tuesday. Just that was a little, you just wait on those moments as a songwriter.
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0: This story comes to us from Rosenberg, Texas. Around 4:30 a.m., a 60-year-old man's driving around town. He's got to go to the bathroom. Pulls into the Kroger parking lot. Grocery store's closed, but he's got to go. So he backs his car up, puts it in drive, hits the gas. Boom! Crashes through the front door just so he can go to the bathroom.
1: To use the bathroom.
2: Yep.
3: So what I would suggest, one, is go in a field.
2: Yeah. I mean, y'all, and it's a man. Y'all can go
3: in. Go behind a tree. Even if it's number two, go in a field. It doesn't matter.
2: Okay.
3: Two, if let's say you do want to break into the store. Don't do it with your car because now your car's messed up too. Just get a crowbar and do it. Mm-hmm. But go in a field.
2: Did he have to go to the bathroom because of alcohol?
3: That's a great question.
2: Please tell me yes.
0: He was arrested for criminal mischief.
1: Oh.
0: No alcohol detected.
2: Oh,
1: dang,
2: no.
1: You really just had to go.
3: Yeah, I had to go. All right.
0: I'm Lunchbox. That's your Bonehead Story of the Day. Get your Bobby Bone.

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5: Would you pull your kid out of school for a family vacation?
6: Yes.
1: Yes.
6: Not even thinking twice about it.
5: You?
7: Yes, did it.
5: For a full week.
7: Oh, full week.
5: Yeah, that's family vacation. It's not 2 days.
7: Yes.
5: It's a full week.
1: I mean, yes, and that's going to, a full week is hard. But yes, if that's when we have to take family vacation, then yeah. And we can't do it during spring break, fall break, winter break. There's a lot of breaks.
6: So many breaks.
5: That's one of the arguments is now there's so many breaks, you can't find it during a break because a week is a long time. Again, our child is not in school yet. So only 6 months old. Hard for me to have an idea here, but I would say no right now.
1: Really?
7: A week is a long time. A day, especially, is fine.
6: Yeah, like a Friday.
5: Because I think you can get some real like core memories from that. But we're talking about a vacation.
1: Yeah.
5: Would you take your kid out for a whole week during school?
1: If that's the only time we could do it, I think the experience and the memories and the togetherness as a family trumps whatever they would learn in school that week. So, yes.
5: Your thoughts?
6: Because it depends on what we're doing. Like, if we're going to Cincinnati, maybe not worth it. Nothing against Cincinnati. But if we're going to go to, like, Hawaii, yes.
5: You have four kids. They all have to catch up for a week.
6: I know. It's tough.
5: But you would do it.
6: I think it'd be worth it. For me, when I look back at my childhood, what do I remember? School? No. Vacations? Yes.
5: Do you think if you'd have cared about school more, you'd remember school more?
6: Maybe, but like really, the vacations are like core memories in my mind, and I'm 47 years old.
5: I just come at it from a different place, never went on vacation, enjoyed learning at school, and hate being behind.
6: Mm.
5: I do think whenever Billy gets older, I'll probably be like, of course, we'll take a month off. Heck, we'll homeschool for a semester if we go abroad. I'll be done with this dump here. I'll be just traveling the world, taking her places. But that I was reading stories about that, if it's good or not, take your kid out of school for a whole week. A couple days, I think that's fine.
6: Yeah.
5: Man, it's so hard to catch up, though, if you're behind a week.
1: Well, I think what you can do is work with the school and the teachers.
5: That's
1: and
5: not
1: try
5: a vacation.
7: No, no, you don't do work on
5: that's
7: vacation.
5: That's not a vacation.
6: No, you do vacation.
5: There is no school.
1: Okay.
7: And you just say you missed a week. You know what I mean? Like, in the long run, is that really going to kill you? Not really.
1: And then you might eat up all your absences, though.
7: Oh, who cares?
5: And all of a sudden, you're truant in jail. You're like, how'd you get in? My parents took me to Cincinnati.
6: It depends, too, on the grade. Like, second grade. You don't need it.
5: Does it depend on how good a student your kid is? Because if they're a really good student, it's probably easier to take them out for an extended period of time.
6: Oh, interesting. I thought the other way. Like, if they're a bad student, it doesn't matter if they're missing school anyway.
5: No. I'd say it'd be easier the other way because they're completely caught up. They're good at their studies. Yeah. It's not as big of a deal if they do miss.
6: That's interesting.
1: They might be like you, where they might fight the parents and be like, what? I don't want to miss school for
5: you guys
1: a week.
5: Go. I'll stay home and take care of myself. And now, here's Jason Aldean with She's Country.

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1: Massive payroll mistake. Somebody was paid way too much money, and it's illegal to keep it. We'll talk about that next.
2: Mr. Bobby Bones.
1: Yeah. Attention, chicken.

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0: There was a payroll mistake, and it paid this person $620,000, but the company did not notice the error, so they had the money. I believe they took the money. The money still hasn't been returned, so I want to play you this. This is from CBS Chicago.
1: The agency known as Marta says a station cleaner was mistakenly paid $620,000 in April, but they did not notice the clerical error until July. Marta says that money has still not been returned. Now the agency's filing a civil lawsuit to recover it. An Atlanta employment attorney says that worker could also be charged with criminal theft for keeping money that does not belong to them.
2: They didn't steal it, but by keeping it, they're retaining something that doesn't belong to them. And the law can let you collect on that.
0: That's so much money.
3: Mm-hmm.
0: Like, you know immediately that there's been a mess up. For me, I think I need to report this immediately because I'm scared.
3: For sure.
0: However, not everybody thinks like me and is scared. They go, well, how about this? It's my lucky day. Sounds like they went, I don't know what they did with it, but if they haven't returned it, I would bet they've spent some of it.
3: Let me ask you this. What if you fully intend on returning it and you don't want to spend any of it, but you don't know how long they're going to take to discover that you have it? So you go ahead and take that money and drop it into a high yielding savings account and earn 5%. Can you do that?
0: Yes. And then you give the 620 back and you take the 5% that you just earned.
3: Yes. Okay.
0: Interest in the months,
3: yeah,
0: as you wait.
3: Because that's the only safe way to do it. You can't invest it in something where you could lose
0: right.
3: money, but you could earn money.
0: That's the smart way. I've often thought about being a general manager for many fantasy football leagues at once and having all that money and investing it and then just keeping the interest and then paying it out because you're holding it for 7 months.
4: Yeah.
3: Oh, that's not bad.
0: And you're giving it back.
4: But that's not your money to make that choice.
3: But that's what
0: but you
3: the
0: have
3: bank
0: it in
3: does.
0: Your account. You have it in your. No, I'm not saying it's right or wrong, but it's in your account, and you have to give it back when they ask.
3: Yeah. Uh-huh.
0: And so if they don't ask for 8 months and you've had it in a bank account that's just keeping interest, you give them the 620 back. You just made yourself $40,000.
4: And if you put it in that account Amy's talking about, can you just get it out that day?
0: Like, yeah, it's liquid.
3: Okay, no problem. I've got it. Oh wow. Wow. Yeah, that's a lot of money. I'll get that right back to you.
0: I bet this person didn't do that.
4: No.
0: It is odd you can be charged with a crime for their mess up. I'm not saying you shouldn't, because if you refuse to give it back and you know it wasn't yours, but that's an odd thing. It's like when you win in Vegas on a slot machine, but they go, the slot machine messed up. You don't get the money. You're like, wait, no, you messed up.
4: Mm-hmm.
3: That
0: there
3: happens
0: should be
5: all the time.
3: How?
0: There should be a 10% fee on this. If you mess up and you give somebody money that's not theirs, you should get it back except for 10%. That's the 10% mess up fee. So this person would get to keep $62,000.
4: That's fair.
0: I feel like if I were the judge of the world, that's what I would do. I feel like this person went and spent it. I don't know. I feel like they went and spent it and went crazy.
4: Because this guy talking nailed it. He was like, it's not stealing.
0: But it is against the law.
4: But it is against the law.
0: Imagine you opened your account, Eddie, today. You get online and there's $620,000 in there that you shouldn't have or that you're confused about having. What do you do today?
4: Oh my gosh. That would be amazing.
0: Would it though?
4: Yes.
0: Because you know it's not yours.
3: Do anything with it.
4: Well, now Amy gave me the best idea ever. I'm going to open up one of those high yield accounts. But, you know, before I knew that though, I probably would just call the company and be like, you made a mistake. But I would first like enjoy seeing the money in my account, show my wife, look how much money I got.
0: Once the company paid me considerably extra, it was a mess up. And I saw it and I thought, well, maybe I just did great work. This is 5-6 years ago. They came back and got it about 8 months later. And they said, hey, we're not going to pay you this next check because we gave you too much money.
4: Oh, that's how they get it. I was going to ask how they got it.
0: Yeah, but they garnished the old wages.
4: Dang.
0: Lunchbox, what do you do if it comes to your account?
5: Oh, my gosh. I'm celebrating, probably going out to dinner. And you know what? I may be looking for a new job because you just got paid out. And you think, hey, I got a bonus, $600,000.
0: You know that's not your real bonus. You know you're going to have to pay it back.
5: My question is, if you quit, what can they do?
4: Well, they're going to come after you.
0: Well, it doesn't matter if you work for them. The law's not if you work for the person.
3: Yeah.
0: A bank can put accidental money in someone's account that is not working for them, and they have to give it back.
3: Yeah.
5: Hey, I feel like that's a weird thing of the law. Like, you need to checks and balances. You need to double-check your work. If I walk out of
0: the
5: street...
0: Well, that's not checks and balances, for the record. That's just double-checking.
4: It sounded good, though.
5: And I give someone $100. Ah, actually, I didn't mean to give it to you. You got to give it back. He's not going to give it back.
0: But as a human, you're not going to do that. This is a technical computer error. The same thing with the slot machines.
3: Mm-hmm.
0: So I also think you'd probably call the company because you would also know eventually they're going to get it back.
5: Yeah, or you just hope that they're not very good.
0: You could hope, but I'd be so tight. I'd be so scared. Anytime I got a call from anyone at the company, I'd be like, oh, God, they're on to me. They know I got the money.
4: Could you move, like, get out of the country?
5: Yes.
0: Is it worth changing 100%. Your life over?
5: $600,000?
0: Would you move to Mexico and ooh, change Mexico. Your complete life? Okay, pick a country.
5: Canada.
0: Would you move to Canada and change your complete life for $620,000?
5: Yes.
3: You might have to pick somewhere. I don't know how expensive Canada is, but you might need sounds to go to expensive. Somewhere cheaper.
5: Oh, Canada sounds nice.
0: But you would move your whole life, your kids. You got to sell your house.
5: Yeah, to retire?
0: For $620,000.
5: I mean, that's a lot of money.
0: It's a lot of money, but is it worth changing your full life over?
5: Yeah. A free $600,000 where you don't have to work for a few years? Oh, my goodness.
0: But you would move your whole life.
3: Yeah. How would you take yourself out of the game for a few years?
0: No, but you would never, you can't ever come back.
4: Yeah, you're done, dude.
0: You're done. You will go to jail if you come back.
5: No, because listen, the company would quit looking for you after a couple years.
0: For $600,000?
3: They
0: would not.
3: No, they wouldn't.
0: They would not. Interesting story. Don't know who the person is. I can just imagine their eyeballs when they saw their balance.
6: Bobby Bones.
7: Let's go.

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2: They were sent to get a scratch off. That scratch off won. And now they want part of the money because they were sent to get it, even though they didn't pay for it. We'll talk about that next.
3: Bobby Bones.
4: Let's go.
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2: Good morning. His family's fighting over a $10,000 scratch-off because he paid for the ticket. She picked it, the sister. It won. So now what?
4: A $10,000 winning scratch-off ticket has the family pretty divided. A 27-year-old gave his sister $20 to grab him a few scratch-offs, and one hit big, winning 10 grand. Now the sister has demanded a cut for physically selecting the lucky ticket. He offered her $100 and dinner, but their mom has taken his sister's side, creating some family tension.
2: All right, that's from Fox 5 Atlanta. Who gets what money? What do you think?
15: Well, I think she needs more than $100 and some dinner. He wouldn't have won if she hadn't selected it.
2: Okay, fair. Did they have this agreement before she went and picked the ticket?
15: No, but doesn't just be like a good brother.
2: Yeah, okay, but maybe he's not a good brother.
15: Yeah, he doesn't sound like it.
2: So he's going to get basically $7,500 after taxes.
15: Okay.
2: I think he could have broke her off $500.
15: I was going to say 1,000.
17: Ooh, 1,000?
2: That's a lot.
15: He would have had zero without her.
2: Or it's the next one up, and he possibly could have also bought the ticket.
15: We don't know that.
2: But we don't know the other your way either. Eddie, your thoughts?
18: Man, you know where my mind went? With half.
2: Whoa! Because, oh my goodness.
17: You guys
2: because
17: are
2: you're
17: nuts.
2: Out of your mind.
18: It is a team effort.
15: I don't hate it. Half.
18: He bought it. She picked the numbers. Half and
2: no,
18: half.
2: No, it's no number. She went up and got the scratch off.
18: Okay, she picked the scratch off.
2: It's the next one out of the roll.
15: How many scratch off
18: tons?
15: Rolls
2: not
15: there
2: many
15: are?
2: If they're $20 tickets.
18: At least 5.
2: Depends. I think $500 was good. More than what he did. Lunchbox.
17: Listen, if she was this concerned before going into it, she should have said, "If you win, you owe me this much." She can't be choosy. Hey, he's giving you $100 and a dinner. That's more than he is required to give you. You should take it and walk away happy. I'm with this dude.
2: Oh, so you like his offer.
17: I like his offer. It's absolutely fair because if there was an agreement going in, I totally get it. But all of a sudden, you want to be like, oh, now that you won money, you owe me something. Nah, nah, nah.
2: So he says 100. I would have said 500. You would have said 1,000. And you say half.
18: Split
2: Eddie,
18: it up.
2: You are out of your mind.
18: Split
15: no,
18: it.
15: No, I don't think Eddie would actually do that.
2: No,
15: Eddie's
2: he wouldn't give the half. No, he only wants the half if it happens to him.
18: I'm just a jury, guys. It's not me. And if it were me, I'd be fighting like both of them.
2: Bobby Bones. Let's play Jelly Roll. I am not okay.

0: tell me something good.
1: Yeah.
2: These twin brothers had a dream as kids, and now decades later, they are making their dream come true. How they're making it happen is incredible. You want to feel good? We got our feel-good segment called Tell Me Something Good coming up next.
3: George Burge told Bobby how his number one song, Cowboy Songs, came about.
4: We were out on a little trip for 3 days, and day two, my buddy was like, hey, man, I've had this title, and it's running around in my head, but I can't quite nail it. The idea is she only dances to cowboy songs. As soon as he said it, I was like, man, I know exactly what that means. I just kind of started getting flashes of me being in college, chasing my wife around dive bars in Texas. When, you know, a George Strait song would come on or whatever, you'd see everybody kind of flock to the dance floor. Everybody kind of let their inhibitions to the wind, and it was just like, that was what I kind of pictured. And so I tried to kind of capture those gritty Sixth Street nights in Austin, Texas. Carefree, fun. She only dances to cowboy songs. Yeah.
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1: 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So here's to the all.

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7: All right, 90 seconds on the clock. How many of Amy's morning cornies can we get right? Guys, you ready?
8: Ready.
7: Amy, ready?
3: Ready.
7: And go, Ray.
9: The morning corny.
3: Why is it easy to trick a leaf in October?
7: Fall for everything.
3: Yes. Okay. What kind of vest should you wear during autumn?
10: Camouflage vest.
8: Leaf vest.
7: Fall vest. What kind of vest? Sleeveless.
8: Vest. In vest.
10: Fall. What was it, fall? What would you say?
3: What kind of vest should you wear during autumn?
10: Autumn. Pumpkin spice.
7: Pumpkin.
8: Thankful vest.
10: Oh, invest.
8: Yeah.
7: Read it again.
3: Vest. What kind of vest should you wear during autumn?
7: What are you doing?
10: October vest.
7: What are you doing in the fall?
8: Cool vest.
10: Halloween.
8: Vestival.
10: Corner vest. Rake leaves. You invest in.
7: Harvest.
8: Change.
10: Harvest.
3: Harvest, yes.
10: Good job.
3: Why did the pumpkin pie go to the dentist?
10: Cavity.
7: A jack-o'-lantern.
8: Get a filling.
3: Yes. Okay. What do you call a corn that joins the army?
10: Cob.
8: Cornucopia.
10: A colonel.
7: A colonel. Yes. A good one.
3: How does a scarecrow drink his coffee?
10: Straw.
3: Yes. Okay.
7: With a straw? Yeah. Oh, that's good. Nailed it.
3: Why did the corn win the race? Why didn't the corn win the race?
10: Too slow.
8: He got shucked.
10: Corn. He got a husk.
8: Husked up.
7: It caught.
10: Husk?
7: Cob.
8: It got caught on the cob.
10: They got corn on the cob?
8: Got busted
10: by the
8: cob.
10: It got cobbed. Like robbed. No?
3: Why didn't
7: the corn win the race?
10: It
7: cobbed.
8: They got eaten.
3: Corn? Oh, that was the longest minute ever.
7: What was it? Minute 30. That's why it felt so long. It's always 90 seconds.
3: Oh, well.
7: Do you think 90 seconds is a minute?
3: No, I didn't.
8: Wow.
3: Whatever time y'all give yourselves, yeah. I don't know. I'm worried about delivering the jokes.
7: Don't tell us that one we didn't get. Go through the ones we got first.
3: Why is it easy to trick a leaf in October?
7: Okay. Because they fall for anything.
3: Yes. What kind of vest should you wear during autumn?
7: Harvest.
3: Why did the pumpkin pie go to the dentist?
8: You're filling.
3: What do you call a corn that joins the army?
10: Colonel.
3: Okay. How does a scarecrow drink his coffee?
7: With a straw. That's a good one.
3: Why didn't the corn win the race?
7: Man, we were almost one away from tying the record. What was the answer?
3: Because it got too husky. Y'all were so close. Y'all said husky.
10: Husky.
7: I just remember jeans being that.
10: Yeah, the size.
7: Back in the day.
3: Or there's a diaper size.
7: Levi. There is a diaper.
3: Oh, well, maybe it was jeans.
7: Yeah, like you get your Lee and Levi's and they'd be in husky size.
3: Yeah.
7: Okay, hey, we got five. Good job, guys.
10: That's pretty good.
7: All right, hit it, Eddie.
10: Clear eyes, full hearts.
11: Can't lose. Get your Bobby Bones on.
7: Come on. Let's play Carrie Underwood. Here is Last Name.

0: for you, Bobby, with Baby Billy here. Has the extra exhaustion helped at all with your insomnia? Just curious of the show.
1: Not really. And I don't know if insomnia, maybe that's just a universal term you use for, because I wake up in the middle of the night like this. Insomnia, I think, just not being able to go to sleep, but it could just be a term used for not being, I don't know. But no, I still struggle with that. Mine's probably just like a crazy amount of neurosis constantly living in my brain, just worms in my brain all the time. Just, that's what it feels like, all the time. So no. Not at all.
2: Man.
1: Next one.
3: Hi, I'm always wondering, what did Eddie do before this, and how did he come get his job? I don't think I've heard that story. I know that Amy sold granite, and you have done the radio for a long time, and then you worked at Hobby Lobby a long, long time ago. But what did Eddie do before? And what did Lunchbox, what were their jobs before they met you? I'm just curious.
1: Eddie?
4: Yeah, so before this, I worked in the news. I was a cameraman for the news, but then Bobby and I met at a TV station where it was like a music entertainment TV station. Bobby was like on air VJ. I was the producer. Then that company went down. And then I went back to news. And then I joined the show after that.
1: I was never fired from that company. It went down. I still haven't been fired.
4: Like they told all of us, like, hey, company's no longer.
1: I never heard from them. I just stopped going in.
5: You never, nobody reached out to you?
1: Never.
4: I think I told you, right?
1: I'm still getting checks.
6: That's cool.
4: That's not true.
1: I don't have any money. And Lunchbox?
6: Yeah, I was a delivery driver for Jason's Deli when I met Bobby. Before that, I worked at Sam's Club picking up shopping carts out of the parking lot. Then I was a delivery driver making straight cash. And then boom, here.
1: Just like that, boom.
4: Boom.
5: Boom.
1: Easy as pie. You guys have any questions like that? Hit us up. 877-77-BOBBY. That's our number.
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1: All right, game time. 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
1: All right, give us an example.
9: Hey, what is going on here?
1: I get it. I see why we're playing the game. That's Mr. Belding.
4: Mr. Belding.
1: Dennis Haskins died.
4: Rest in peace.
1: Rest in peace. 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
2: All right, what's the game? So I'm going to play you a famous catchphrase from a TV show. You guys just name the character. Example?
3: Hey, what is going on here?
2: Amy?
4: Mr. Belding, Saved by the Bell.
2: Yeah. You trying to get the extra point for Saved by the Bell?
5: Like trying to brag a little bit?
2: Well, flex. If you miss that, though, you're going to miss the whole thing.
4: Special shout out to him. Rest in peace.
2: Yeah, now we feel bad. Oh, yeah, good.
5: That's on us.
2: Rest in peace. That's on us. How many you got here? Five?
6: Yep.
2: You guys ready?
5: Ready.
6: Yep.
2: Go ahead, number one. Okay. I'm in.
5: I'm in.
4: I'm in.
2: All right, Lunchbox?
7: That is Fonzarelli. Arthur Fonzarelli.
2: Did you write that down?
5: What did you write?
2: Why did you look at your paper?
7: Well, I have F-O and you said for my answer, like I hadn't finished writing it.
3: Written.
2: Okay, we'll give this one to him.
5: Oh, my gosh.
2: Amy?
4: I have the Fonz.
2: Yeah, that works, too. The Fonz.
5: Yeah.
2: He just looked at me like, write it down. Eddie?
5: I have the Fonz.
2: Okay, good.
8: Yada, yada, yada. I never heard from him again.
2: All right, that's number two. Do that one again.
8: Yada, yada, yada. I never heard from him again.
4: I'm in.
2: Okay.
6: Who is that?
2: 5 seconds.
5: Whoa. All right.
8: Yada, yada, yada. I never heard from him again.
2: Eddie?
5: I have Janice.
2: From Friends?
5: Yeah.
2: Lunchbox?
7: I have Elaine Benes.
2: Yeah, that's who it is. Elaine.
4: Dang Elaine.
2: It. Elaine from Seinfeld.
7: That didn't even sound like her, though.
5: It really didn't.
4: But that's the yada.
5: Yeah,
4: yada.
5: And they're like, you can't skip the yada yada.
2: But that is her.
5: I know.
2: Yeah, it's just so stupid. Sounds like her. All right, next.
9: What you talking about, Willis?
2: Oh, I got it.
7: Oh, what's his name?
9: What you talking about, Willis?
7: Oh, man.
4: I'm in. Right,
2: 5 seconds.
5: Wow, I'm in.
2: Lunchbox?
7: Gary Coleman.
2: Eddie?
5: I have Arnold.
2: It's Arnold.
5: Wow.
2: Different Strokes.
4: Oh.
2: Amy?
4: Carter.
2: Oh, welcome back, Carter.
4: Carter.
2: Yeah, Mr. Carter.
4: Dang it.
2: Different show?
4: I don't know.
2: Yeah, it's Arnold, right? Okay, good.
5: Nice.
2: Good job. All right, next one.
10: I'm listening.
2: I'm in.
5: What the?
10: I'm listening. I'm listening.
4: Okay, I'm in.
5: I'm in. With a guess.
2: Lunchbox?
7: Bill Bradley.
2: Former senator?
7: Yep.
2: Basketball player?
7: Yep. Want to give him a shout out.
2: Eddie?
5: I have Kit, the car, the talking car from Knight Rider.
4: Oh. Because
2: Kit would go...
10: I'm listening.
5: Right. Because he talks to the car. Yeah.
2: What do you have?
4: Charlie.
2: No, think about somebody doing a radio show and they're a psychiatrist.
5: Oh.
2: And they tell him your problem.
4: It's Frasier.
5: Good job. So you have Frasier.
2: Have Frasier Crane.
5: You just explained all that.
2: No, have Frasier Crane. Have Frasier Crane. Have FR. Okay. Next one.
10: You rang.
2: I'm in.
10: You rang.
4: I'm in.
2: It'd be cool if you got this one.
4: Would it?
2: Mm-hmm. Do you not have it?
4: I have a guess.
5: I'm in.
2: Lunchbox?
7: Nick Juvie.
2: Eddie?
5: I have Herbie Munster.
2: So you're in the right ballpark. It's not the Munsters.
5: Oh, it's not?
2: It's Adam's Family.
5: Oh,
2: but
5: it's the big dude.
2: Potato, potato. You?
4: I have Frankenstein.
2: Same ballpark. It's Lurch.
5: Lurch.
2: You rang. Did I win?
5: You won.
2: Oh, wow, that's it.
7: I won.
2: Hey! You're unbelievable. How many more do you have?
6: We got 4, 5.
2: Roll them out. Let me see if I can nail them.
6: All right.
11: I'm to change.
2: That's Peter Brady from the Brady Bunch when they're singing their song.
12: Mike? Yeah, it's Peter Brady.
2: Why do I have to go to you?
12: I think I wrote the wrong thing down.
2: Oh. Okay. Next.
13: Gee, Wally.
2: Gee, Wally. That's the Beave. That's Beaver. Leave it to Beaver.
12: Beaver.
2: Yeah. Okay.
14: Thank you very much.
2: Yeah, that's Latka from Taxi. And?
15: Live long and prosper.
2: That is Captain Kirk from Star Trek. Hold on. It's not Leonard Nimoy. It's Spock from Star Trek.
5: There you go.
2: Yes. Dang. Jumped a little too quick at that one. All right. Look at everybody putting their heads down.
5: Hey, good job, man. Good job.
2: Yeah, I mean, Lunchbox are back in their computer. Eddie, thanks for looking out. Yeah. Bobby Bones. Let's play Mitchell Tenpenny. Here is Truth About You.

0: Jason Aldean told Bobby why he doesn't have a studio at his house.
1: When I'm at home, man, I try not to work. You know, I try to hang out with the family and kids and do all that stuff. And I know that if I have stuff like that at home, that I'll probably just be in there all the time. I just try to shut everything down when I go home. And I've recorded in the same studio here in Nashville since 1998 when I moved to town. So the same studio that I cut all my demos and stuff like that in back in the day, we still cut there and track every record that we've ever done there. Kind of a creature of habit, too, so.
2: Yeah. The Bobby Bones Show.

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0: Hey, good morning. It is the Box.
1: Yes, Bobby Bones. Lunchbox?
2: Man, I feel bad for Chase Matthew because I'm very confused on what is going on. He went on tour with Jason Aldean, and he was the opening act or support act, whatever you call it. And I see on Instagram the other day that the tour is ending and Chase Matthew got Jason Aldean a car. Jason Aldean has millions upon millions upon millions of dollars. So he should be getting Chase Matthew the car.
1: I'm sure he got Chase something really nice as a tour gift, but like Chase's whole thing is cars.
3: Oh, that's true.
1: And he found a car on Facebook Marketplace, I think.
2: And restored it.
1: And then gave it to Jason as a thank you for putting him on his tour.
3: Oh, wow.
1: It's just a thank you.
2: Yeah, but it seems backwards. Like,
1: but you don't know what Aldean got him. So you're only coming through this with half the story.
2: Right, but I would assume they would post it. Like, I mean, he'd be like, oh, and then Jason Aldean got me this, but I didn't see anything.
3: They never post those. Like, whenever they do gifts, like, we hear stories later, but no one ever says, like, wow, look what Garth got me.
2: I mean, look at that.
1: Sometimes.
2: The nice car, though, that is unreal.
1: Like, the Florida Georgia Line guys, when they opened for Garth, he showed up with motorcycles and gave it to them. Wow, like, they've told that story.
3: Pretty awesome.
1: Russell Dickerson told the one at Tim McGraw, just going here, I'm just going to give you $10,000 in cash.
4: Oh, wow.
3: Oh,
4: yeah,
3: my that's right.
1: He just
3: goodness.
1: Sat down and typed. McGraw had tight pants, and then he had a bunch of cash in it. And Russell Dickerson was thinking, what's happening? And McGraw just handed him $10,000.
3: That's amazing.
1: A lot of times, though, the support act Rolexes for a tour. The Chase Matthew Instagram said, touring with Jason has been a full circle thing. My first ever tour with another artist was opening for him back in 2024. Getting to come back out this year as direct support made it even more special. And I know it had to be a 68 because in my kind of party, so I found a Pontiac Le Mans on Facebook Marketplace.
3: Oh, because he talks about that in the song?
1: And gave it to him as a gift.
3: That's cool.
4: That's cool.
1: Also, it's just a gift of appreciation.
4: Mm-hmm.
3: It's a thank you.
2: I understand it's a thank you. I just thought, like, when I saw that, I'm like, man, Jason makes a lot more money than Chase, so maybe Jason should have been getting him the car.
1: But it doesn't have to be about who makes the most money. It can be something that's important to someone, and you just go out of your way to do it.
2: Yeah.
1: I got the cover off the 68. That's the line there.
3: Jason's like, I don't even like that car, man. Yeah.
2: That's what I'm worried about.
1: It's just a line. But Chase did race car and then continued to do race car. Like, to reach out and be like, I'll still hook it up if you need anything fixed, right?
5: And I'm still rocking it 3 years later. That thing would probably be in a graveyard somewhere. It's over 200,000 miles if it wasn't for Chase.
1: He polished the turd,
3: yeah,
1: right?
3: Yeah.
5: New wheels, new rim job, everything. I mean, a rack up top.
1: You're such a weirdo, dude.
3: Hey, those LEDs still work up there?
5: Yeah, and they go cop lights, too. So when I'm in the country.
1: Oh, never turn those on in the road.
5: Oh, I do when there's nobody out.
1: It'd be so cool for someone just to give you a car, though. Just in life in general, for someone just to give you a car. I guess Eddie had that happen.
3: My dad?
1: Yeah.
4: As an adult,
1: he gave you a car.
3: No, can you imagine if you open up for Garth and he gives you a car? He's like, but you got to take on the payments.
4: Yeah, that's not the same thing. You know?
3: It's different.
1: Kind of close.
4: To take on that payment?
3: And I'm his son. It's different.
1: But you're an adult. Hey, so it's kind of close.
4: Let's test it out.
1: What?
3: Yeah. You ever thought of giving a car away, Bones?
1: No. Not to you guys. No.
4: Oh, really?
1: No.
4: Okay. Cool.

0: tell me something good.
1: A 98-year-old Iowa man got a huge surprise. More than 80 years in the making. It is a great story. Lunchbox has it next in our segment called Tell Me Something Good.
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3: 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And it was my first single. I mean, When It Rains, It Pours is up there. Like it just comes in as like cold vocal before the music even starts. And that one gets, I mean, people get pretty wild about that one too.
4: It's the Bobby Bones Show.
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7: Bobby Bones.
1: Yeah. All right, let's go to Justin in Jacksonville. Justin, what's up, buddy?
8: Hey, what's going on? Morning, studio.
9: Morning.
8: Oh, I love that part. First time caller, long time listener. So I was the other day, Eddie was talking about the dishwasher incident where he's afraid to hold the or put the dishwasher down and leave it down while putting up dishes. And I thought he was ridiculous. And here we are a few weeks later and we're in the kitchen and my girlfriend is unloading the dishwasher, has the dishwasher down and cooking at the same time. She stops to go stir the mashed potatoes, and I go in between the dishwasher and the sink to grab a cup, and I turn around and I slam right into the dishwasher that was open. And the only thing I could think about while screaming and hurting on my shin was, damn, Eddie was right.
1: Eddie, thoughts?
10: Yeah, man. And it's crazy because I didn't think about that either until I watched that movie Garden State, but that's how his mom died.
1: In the movie?
10: In the movie, his mom had tripped over a dishwasher and the dad was upset because the kid had left the dishwasher open. So it's kind of this thing that hung over him his whole life. Like, you left it open, you killed your mom. And ever since that, I'm like, God, it's true. Like, and I've seen it to where my kids are running around, we're trying to cook. Somebody could easily fall backwards in that, hit their head, and it's over.
1: But they have it in your house?
10: No.
1: Because of Garden State, the movie.
10: Yes. Yes.
1: Justin, you all right? Everything good with your shins?
8: Yeah, man, everything's good. I'm back at work today. It's all good. I just figured, you know, I thought, I was like, man, no way that's ever possible, the possible outcome, because that happened. Mm. And it happened. So I just wanted to call in and talk about it. So this is awesome being on the show. Trying to get out to your cruise coming up. I don't think I'm going to make it this year. I'm going to try to do it next. If you're doing it next year, I'm on a sobriety track from alcohol. And if I make 2 years sober, that's going to be my gift to me, is coming out to the cruise to see y'all and meet y'all.
1: Oh, that's okay. Awesome. Good
10: really
1: luck.
10: Cool.
1: Yeah, good. I think that's a responsible decision by you to not come yet. Because let me tell you about Amy and those lychee martinis.
8: Well, it took everything in my power not to put in the code BONES for the free drink package. And I was like, yeah, no, yeah. I ain't going
7: good, good for you. Yeah, good that's you. Good self-awareness.
1: Yeah. Hey, congratulations so far on how far you've made it. And every day, man, one day at a time, obviously. Keep up the good work, and thanks for the call.
8: Yep, y'all have a great day.
1: All right, there's Justin. Hey, Ray, hit a voicemail.
11: I was just listening to the voicemail somebody left asking if there would be a punishment if Lunchbox was found to be guilty of the pizza prank on Amy. I was wondering if, Bobby, if you ever did an NLR on Lunchbox to see if he was actually telling the truth. And if you did, and he lied about it, will there be a punishment for that?
1: I haven't, purposefully. We're going to bring the lie detector in.
10: That's better.
1: Scuba and I were kind of lining up dates to get the polygraph machine in. The hurdle has been, I have to pay all $1,100 for it out of my own pocket.
10: Oh. And a lot of that goes to, like, the operator, too?
1: It's just his fee.
12: Yeah, it's his business.
10: Dang.
7: Yeah, who else would it go to?
10: I guess just the rental of the machine.
1: Well, it's his machine.
7: Oh, no, he has one, I'm sure.
1: So that is in the works to get the lie detector up here. We'll ask him a bunch of questions, Lunchbox. But we'll end with, did he send the pizzas to Amy's house that made her move from her house? Because it was happening so often.
10: Can we start collecting questions?
1: Write them down.
10: Love it.
1: Write them down.
10: I have many.
1: Okay, good. Write them down. All right, thank you for the call. Thank you for the voicemails. Anytime you guys want to reach out to us, 877-77-BOBBY.
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1: 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I give it 4 out of 5. 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
1: The Bobby Bones Show. Everybody roll.
2: Yeah. They tried to execute this woman last night who was on death row, and they shot her up with 2 doses of lethal injection, and she's like, all right, appreciate that. Didn't die.
3: Yeah, like she was still snoring.
2: Yeah, she's like, she's good. Like, she's not good, but she ain't bad.
4: That's crazy.
2: Yeah, so officials were unable to carry out the execution of Krista Pike last night after she remained conscious following 2 doses of the lethal injection drug pentobarbital. She had been set to become the first woman executed in Tennessee in more than 200 years. Media witnesses say she was still awake more than 40 minutes after the final dose. So they paused the execution for a while. She got a stay, I read. And then the Supreme Court allowed it to continue. But they're not saying, I don't know if they know what happens next. I don't know. Don't you just keep doing
3: more?
2: What's the difference? Like, if I'm still hungry, I keep eating.
3: Add more.
4: So they didn't finish.
3: I mean, I don't want. Listen, this is not really my thing, but.
4: What's not your thing?
3: Well, I don't want to be like, killer. But, you know.
2: Put 2 in her, though.
3: If it's already part of the plan and you've already started the process, yeah, what? We have to do like a secret line to the Supreme Court? Like,
2: well, no, this was before. So she got a stay of execution before. They went to the Supreme Court. Supreme Court said, go. They boom, boom. Then she doesn't die.
3: Okay, I misheard you. I knew they had to do that again, but I thought since it didn't work, they have to run it up the line again.
2: Well, I don't know that they know what they're doing now.
3: Yeah, because maybe this is unprecedented.
2: Her attorneys filed an emergency motion saying, still has a heartbeat, has not lost consciousness. The curtain covering the chamber was lowered twice. Witnesses were later escorted out. She's still alive.
4: Wow.
3: Maybe it's a sign.
2: Do they only have 2 there? And they go, well, we're out.
4: That was it.
2: Injections? Yeah, I guess we don't. There's no 3rd, Tom.
4: That's crazy.
2: Yeah. Imagine if you're her and you wake up.
4: I know.
2: You're like, is this heaven?
4: You must think you're dead. Yeah.
3: You're like, it's just the same.
2: Man, hell's like prison. Yeah. You guys can call us if you want. We'd love to hear from you. 877-77-BOBBY. That's our number. 877-77-B-O-B-B-Y. Here's Ella Langley, Loving Life Again.

0: All right, Gina in St. Louis. Hey, Gina, you're on the show.
1: Good morning, studio. How are you?
0: Morning. Yeah. Good.
1: Good morning. I was just calling about the recent story. You were just talking about the young lady in Tennessee that had gone through the execution process and was still alive. I had seen where she had asked to be hanged instead of the lethal injection, and they had turned her down on that. And the reason they didn't do the electrical chair is she apparently is Buddhist, and it was against her religion. So it will be very interesting to see what steps are taken next.
0: Well, for the record, it is against my religion to be put to death for any reason.
2: Yeah.
0: And then also it's against my religion to be held in prison for any crime I commit.
3: That's good. That's good.
0: Yeah. So
3: I didn't think you can do the electric chair anymore.
0: Maybe you can't, but federal is not the thing here. Okay. This is all state by state.
3: Definitely hanging. I haven't seen that.
0: Well, they do firing squad in some places.
3: Jeez Louise.
0: The hanging is too much twitching.
3: Yeah. Well, I've only seen the movies.
0: Well, yeah, I've never seen one in real life.
3: I don't know what that's like.
0: Kim Kardashian signed a fan's Birkin bag that was worth $45,000. I bet you that bag is now worth $100,000.
4: Oh, I was going to ask you, do you think it goes up in value or down?
0: For sure.
4: Okay.
0: I bet you if they sold it now, it'd be worth $100,000. Wow. A Kim Kardashian signed Birkin bag, especially with the market now and everything that is a collectible. I mean, the bubble's going to pop eventually, but right now everything is going for a ton. Taylor Swift's Beverly Hills home, where she wrote her 1989 album, is on the market for $8 million. So 1.5 acres. She wrote 1989 while living there. It's 4 beds, 5 baths, main house, guest house, pickleball court. Oh, let me write this down. Go find your place here.
3: You buy it.
0: A motor court that fits 8 cars.
2: Whoa.
4: That's what gets
0: I don't know what that means, a motor court. Does that mean a garage?
3: I guess so.
2: Yeah, I thought
0: it fits
2: racetrack.
0: 8 cars. Yeah, so.
4: I think it's a racetrack.
0: Yeah, especially on a 1.5 acre.
2: Yeah, that's
4: also, yeah, probably just spacious driveway, like court.
2: That's so cool.
0: Yeah. So if you guys are interested, it's up for sale. Go and Zillow that thing. Mm-hmm. Yeah, no, it's nice. It's just everything costs so much more out there. It doesn't give like square foot, huh? Square footage? Because I'm telling you. Oh, here we go. No, just the acreage. I mean, it's fine. Like, it's just everything's so much more expensive out there. You'd probably get that here for $300,000.
3: Oh, really?
0: No, I'm kidding a little bit. Julie on line 8 in Pennsylvania. Let's go talk to her. Hey, Julie.
5: Hey.
0: You're on.
5: All right. My question is, like, okay, so they tried to execute her. Needless to say, that was botched. So do they render aid to her and then try and re-kill her?
0: That's interesting because since she's alive, do you just keep watching her to see if eventually she goes down? Or do you, because you're not going to do that, try to get her back alive to then just try to kill her again? I've never heard of this happening with someone before. Although this is not in my algorithm, people being put to death. I think because locally there's a thing, and also that it's been 200 years since a woman has been put to death. That was a story. But yeah, that's a great question. I don't know. I'm surprised that they just quit.
3: Yeah.
0: They're like, okay, 2. That's it. But also, is it a weight, height and weight? Because if you got a big dude, 310 pounds, 6'6", well, you may need 3.
3: Yeah.
0: Yeah, it's a good question, Julie. You don't know the answer to that either?
5: No.
0: Yeah. Well, I appreciate that. We'll look it up. I don't know if there's ever been a precedent, but we'll look that up. The Taylor Swift house is 4,000 square feet. $8 million.
4: Wow.
0: 1.5 acres.
4: That's crazy.
0: Yeah, and there is no race car track on the thing. Yeah. You guys hit us up if you want. 877-77-BOBBY. Back in a second.
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0: Woo! The Bobby Bones Show. Everybody roll. Yeah. So it's October 1st, which is pretty cool because that means the weather's getting nice. But also Halloween's coming up, and these are the trendy Halloween costumes. And they do have the bushes in Bad Bunny's Super Bowl halftime show of last year. The problem is, that was so long ago. I mean, something trendy needs to be in the last 4 to 5 months. Like, that was last February. And as funny as that would be, it's too far away. That's such like a joke, but only a joke for a blip in time. Mm-hmm. What are you? I'm the bushes in Bad Bunny's Super Bowl halftime show.
3: Last year.
0: Well, let me pull up the YouTube and see what... Oh, if Halloween was 3 months after, that would be funny. Another one is Freaky Nicki and Obsession, which I'm glad I watched that movie. It wasn't for me. It was really good, but I hated it because I don't like scary movies. But that's all over pop culture so much that I think you're missing a lot of pop culture references if you didn't watch that movie. That guy that wrote it is doing another one. You see that? He's releasing it.
20: Yeah, next year.
0: You guys didn't watch it, huh?
3: No. I watched it. Loved it. And Freaky Nicki is a good costume.
0: Yeah, it's like the face. Yeah. Crazy. Athena and Odysseus from The Odyssey makes the list.
3: Okay.
0: I think there's just people that want to find a reason to be mostly naked because they work out hard or they're genetically blessed with a good body. So they're going, I'm really looking for that costume that makes sense for me to wear and also how I can show my abs.
4: Oh, okay.
0: And I think that's this year's.
3: Mm-hmm.
0: Don't be annoyed.
3: It is annoying when people do that. Like,
0: no, you're annoyed because you can't do that.
3: We know you're ripped.
0: Taylor Swift and her friends in the coordinating shirts at the Knicks games. That one's funny because that one is a joke in pop culture that was just a few months ago. Do you remember them?
4: Mm-hmm. Yeah.
0: So without even being a sports fan, you remember those shirts. They were all blue and they had the Knicks play on words on them.
4: Yeah. I mean, I think that could be really cute. I still feel like the Super Bowl, y'all keep saying last year. It was still this year.
0: It's February. It's like, it's almost a year ago.
3: We're already starting a new season of football.
4: Okay. That's what you mean. Last season.
3: Yeah.
0: Semantics. Operatives in Backrooms, that movie, which is just people in hazmat suits. Man, my movie kick this year has really paid off for my pop culture knowledge.
3: You watched a lot of movies.
0: The Doctors on the Pit. I think that's the show that exists now that I know I'm missing out on, but I'm so far behind, I just don't get in. Because anybody I know that watches that show, loves that show, I believe it's great. I'm going to pass. It's not gonna, I never watched ER. Did you?
4: A little bit. I dabbled later. And then I've watched The Pit. It's good.
0: Oh, it's not great. You're the first person that's not said it's great. But also, you're weird on shows because you don't pay attention to shows that much. You turn them on and do 8 other things.
4: Yeah, I know. But how you feel about The Pit, that's how I felt about Game of Thrones. Everybody was into it, and I just couldn't. And I think y'all had me try to watch one episode, and I was like, I can't.
0: But I can see people just not liking Game of Thrones because they don't like that genre of content or television. Because you have to really like old and dragons and some people can watch it and still not like the show.
4: It's niche. I will say that the medical dramas are, you know, this, you have to really like
3: medical
4: emergency room stuff.
0: Dolly Parton made the list.
3: Yeah, I would think so.
0: And then some things that I don't get that I know are massive because I never watch K-pop Demon Hunters on Netflix, but Hunter/X.
20: Huntrix.
0: Is that how you say it?
20: Yeah.
0: What's that?
20: It's the group.
3: Oh, the whole group.
20: The actual group, yeah.
0: So you got to do it with friends.
20: Yeah, you need three people.
4: Oh,
0: I don't have that many friends for Halloween.
3: Yeah, can't do that.
0: Yeah. But I think Freaky Nikki is good if you can hold it. You have to hold the face, though, right?
20: Yeah, you can put like blood on the right side of your face.
0: Yeah. You guys should watch that.
3: Yeah, that movie's good, guys.
4: I'll watch it.
0: Your daughter would like it if she hasn't seen it.
4: Oh, she has. I think she saw it like right away. That's right. Her wheelhouse.
0: Morgan Wallen, I Got Better, Bobby Bone Show. Grab your calls if you guys want to get in. 877-77-BOBBY.

0: touching on the story again. There was a woman, she was to be put to death by lethal injection, and they injected her twice, two vials, and she didn't die. And she was still alive. And they're like, well, I guess we're done. And so now we're just kind of waiting to see what happens next. But Leslie is on, who is a nurse in the prison system. Hey, Leslie, thank you for calling.
1: Hey, good morning.
0: Please shed some light on this for us.
1: So I am a nurse in the prison system in another state, but I've been following this case very closely. That is correct. So they tried with two vials to execute her last night. This is the same physician that botched the execution in the same prison back in April. So anyways, I don't know if there is any common denominator there with all of that, but nonetheless, the Supreme Court had given her a stay about 30 minutes prior to the execution yesterday, and then finally cleared her, and they had until midnight last night to complete the execution before they would have to go through the process of applying for the execution again. So they obviously did do the lethal injection twice, and she remained alive. The state has an obligation to resuscitate her.
0: Crazy.
1: At that point. So, and I know Governor Lee has placed a hold on all executions for the remainder of the year until a third party can investigate the situation.
0: It's crazy that it makes sense that they go and go, okay, well, we didn't kill her, so now let's go save her.
2: I know.
3: Oh.
0: But also, you don't want someone just sitting there being tortured.
4: Yeah.
0: So, yeah, that's a bizarre story. I'd heard, too, and read that they'd had a similar issue as she had mentioned. And I don't know if it's a doctor or not, because there was a story here in town where people were getting when they're having a baby.
2: Epidural?
0: Yeah. Yeah. The epidural. Yeah. And they're now paralyzed from the epidural. And it turns out it wasn't the hospital, from what I read, it was coming from the drug, like where they're...
4: The pharmacy?
0: They're making the...
3: Oh.
0: Because people were blaming the hospital. Now, this is the last that I read of it. And there could be an update since then. People were blaming the hospital or the people giving the epidural. But actually, it was how it came.
2: Oh, so potentially the concoction maybe wasn't at a lethal...
0: So that's why I say this doctor, I've seen him in the news because this happened a couple times, but I don't want to put it on him because I don't know if he had the right tools.
2: So if Governor Lee put a hold on it, does that mean she's going to be alive till next year?
0: I guess unless you release a hold.
4: And then if you already have two vials of that in you, does that have any kind of permanent damage on you?
0: What if you just study her and go, what does she have in her makeup that allows her to be resistant to this when so many other people aren't and don't?
2: I know, but I'm with you on the, like, we need to see, did the same medication come from the same place for that guy earlier this year that didn't die the way he was supposed to?
0: And if they're rushing, do they just mix it real quick? Okay, we got to, they got 30 minutes. Let's mix it. Leslie, what do you think about all that stupid stuff I just said?
1: Well, and there's so many possibilities of what could have gone wrong. It's not to say that it was the physician that caused that one. The situation back in April, it was totally different. They had issues getting access on that inmate.
2: Oh, his name.
1: They never even got to the point to where they could administer the medication on him. But with her, no, I nobody else will be executed in Tennessee this year. If not, this may be a permanent thing. Who knows? I think this will change everything with executions now, especially in Tennessee.
0: What if she lives and she rehabilitates herself and she ends up saving the world?
2: Oh, they give her a chance for rehabilitation now?
0: Why not?
4: Hey,
0: you fought it.
2: Yeah. I think she committed her murder in 95.
0: Yeah. She was a kid, right?
4: Like, she was so young.
0: 19, teenager.
4: Young. And she's like 50 now.
0: Yeah. Leslie, we appreciate that. Thank you for shedding some light on that.
1: Sure. Glad I could. Thanks. All right.
0: There you go. It's a wild story. I was keeping up with it. Again, I only read the stories, so anything I said wrong, don't sue me, because that's all alleged.
2: I forgot what that guy it was. They couldn't access, they couldn't find a vein. I'm like, I feel that. That happens to me a lot.
4: Yeah, but this one's important. You got to find that vein.
2: Yeah. I was like, was he dehydrated?
0: Maybe cut open and go and get a vein.
4: Right, you got to find it.
0: All right, there you go.
3: Coming up. Tell me something good. Yeah.
0: These twin brothers had a dream as kids, and now decades later, they are making their dream come true. How they're making it happen is incredible. You want to feel good? We got our feel-good segment called Tell Me Something Good coming up next.
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2: Tell me something good.
3: These two twin brothers at 12 years old made a promise to each other they were going to make their community better. So identical twins, they're now both doctors at this hospital in Richmond, not far from the neighborhood in which they grew up. And they did not have money growing up. They did not have running water, sometimes not enough food. They had a bad experience with a doctor. And so they thought, well, we're just going to be doctors ourselves to make sure that people that don't have resources don't get that lack of resources. And so they graduate from high school, co-valedictorians. Hey, good for the school for doing that. They're twins. So you know what? We can do co-valedictorians.
4: Yeah. Right.
3: Yeah. They went to Stanford, University of Chicago Medical School. And earlier this year, they became co-directors of the emergency department at this hospital near their hometown. And so in their hometown, making sure people get the care they need.
4: That's cool.
3: That's pretty cool. Trevon and Travis Jasper, big shout out to you guys. That's from CBS News. That is what it's all about.
0: That was Tell Me Something Good.

0: 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I grabbed a pen and an old napkin and I wrote down our song. 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

0: There was a story of this person who was going to go on a date. She said the millionaire I was supposed to go on a date with sent me a list of requirements. And one was an NDA just to go on the date. So this is from someone named Landry. Hit that clip.
1: He claims he's a millionaire. This is the list. First date requirements, please read before accepting my invitation. I will require an NDA to be signed. I'll send the link to your email if you just reply with it. You must be emotionally available, but not overly emotional. You must have your own car. I will not be picking you up. I have a driver. You need to be comfortable with spontaneous international travel. Please have a passport with at least 6 months remaining. You must be able to order confidently at a restaurant without saying whatever you want. No posting me on social media until our third

0: sign an NDA ahead and then they commit crimes against you.
1: Okay.
0: Yeah, yeah, yeah.
2: Like, I didn't know.
0: I just think if you get all of this, you're probably not going to go on the date with the dude. Just in general. Unless it is somebody so famous and so rich you're willing to jump through all these hoops. But I felt like she was making that up.
2: My friend went out with somebody so rich, like that. I mean, maybe even more. I had no idea how the life they live, like just being casually on a date. Like planes would just pick them up all the time, wherever they wanted to go. They would go do dinner. She was just telling me about this the other night. And I thought, that's wild to like date someone. Like money was so not an object. Like dinner in Paris, no problem.
1: Wait, and then come back the same day?
3: What?
0: Well, yeah. There are so many hours
2: yeah,
0: in a day.
2: I mean, yeah, they'd stay, but they would hop on a private plane that's and crazy. Go. Like I, he may
0: sounds
2: have
0: like
2: even
0: Monica
2: been
0: on
2: in
0: Friends.
2: The,
0: whenever she started dating, he ended up being the UFC, the MMA fighter.
2: Oh, yeah, yeah, yeah.
0: Yeah, he's played by John, whoever the director is. Yeah, whatever.
4: Favreau?
0: John Favreau, yeah. Oh, really? John Favreau was the actor. Yeah. Yeah, I don't know this.
2: Well, she just told me about it the other night. I haven't told you about it.
0: That's wild.
2: I just learned, but it was pretty crazy. She said he's part of some group. I probably shouldn't say, but there's a group of
0: Illuminati?
2: No.
0: Then I know him.
1: No, heard of it.
2: I'll ask you off air if you know this group, but it's a group of really wealthy men and they gather. And she said that.
0: I don't know. I'm going to say now. There's no group of really wealthy men that I hang out with. I don't know any group. I'm not a part of any group.
2: Saying you would be a part of it. I mean, I know. I had never heard of it. In fact, I probably, now that we're talking about it, I need to Google because it's sort of known. And that he was like, she was talking to one of the other guys in the group and she didn't know this about the guy she was out with, but he was like, yeah, your guy, yeah, well, you have to have a certain amount to even be in this group and he could buy all of us. And she was like,
0: dang, he's still single? I'm interested.
2: Yeah, he actually.
0: That's crazy. I've met a few billionaires, but never been close enough to one to see the life of someone who doesn't think about money. Even the people I know that have money, they still think about money.
1: Yeah.
0: Because the people I know that have money didn't have money for a lot of their life, so they still think about money.
2: Yeah.
0: Does that make sense?
2: Yeah.
1: If I had money, though, that's how I would live.
2: Yeah, she told me this.
0: It's a different, that's not having money.
2: Oh, this is like whatever you want. Like, she told me a story.
0: That's
2: of
0: having
2: one,
0: like, real.
1: Yeah.
0: Like, no filter type money. Again, I don't know anybody that has that kind of money.
2: Yeah, for example, I'll just use this type of band because it's this caliber, like say Journey's on stage. And they had this other friend with them that's like a singer-songwriter. And he wanted to hear her sing. So he went and took Journey off stage and like got the singer-songwriter up there because like he was
3: What?
2: Like he was in charge of like, I'm just hypothetical, like it's a band like Journey. Okay, but he went up and he was like, hey guys, can you go ahead and.
0: Did she kick the lead singer off and let she play with the band?
2: With the band, yeah.
0: And okay, so she not did full a song. Journey. She didn't kick the full band, just the
2: but
0: lead
2: like,
0: singer.
2: But like imagine like yes. just casually being at this club
0: me and Maroon
2: somewhere.
0: 5. Okay. Adam, off. Yeah. Bobby's going
2: to
0: sing.
2: Yes.
1: And then all the crowd has to watch her sing?
2: Yes.
1: Oh boy.
2: Yes. And it be like, how weird is that to just like casually go up to someone of that caliber and be like, hey, yo, I need my friend to come up here and sing a song. Is that cool? And they're like, yeah, man, no problem. Whatever you want.
1: Wow.
0: Must have been he paid for the band, the original band.
1: Yeah, yeah, yeah.
2: Problem.
1: Yeah.
2: I mean, he like must have, right? Or he's friends with them somehow.
0: What billionaires have I ever met? Mark Cuban.
1: Mm-hmm.
0: The guy that owns the insurance place. Or the money, the wealth, the financial place.
1: Oh, Charles Schwab.
0: I met the actual Charles Schwab.
1: Yeah, yeah, yeah.
3: Well, that's cool.
0: Yeah,
2: he's alive.
1: He is alive.
0: Today, I'm not sure.
1: I think
0: but
1: he's still alive.
0: He was when I met him. So I met him.
3: Jerry Jones.
0: Met Jerry Jones. Now, that was crazy because we just went and got in his helicopter and rode with him to the game and into his own hangar. But again, I'm not with him in like normal life. So I think those are the only three billionaires.
1: Is that it?
4: Johnny Morris?
0: Johnny Morris, Bass Pro Shop owner. I do know John. I probably know Johnny the best. Like, we text occasionally. It's four. That's probably it for billionaires. I mean, I've met.
1: Did you ever meet Michael Dell?
0: Taylor's now a billionaire. Swift, so her.
1: Oh, Taylor.
0: Yeah.
1: Yes.
3: Is Garth Brooks a billionaire?
0: Probably not. People really don't ever know, but they don't put Garth a billionaire. He could be, but I think those are my list.
1: I remember when we met Jerry, he just smelled like
2: Money.
3: Like
1: that's the
3: cool.
1: cologne he was wearing. It didn't smell like actual money, but I remember thinking, like, gosh, that smells like money.

0: 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Yeah. 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
1: This story comes to us from Rosenberg, Texas. Around 4:30 a.m., a 60-year-old man's driving around town. He's got to go to the bathroom. Pulls into the Kroger parking lot. Grocery store's closed, but he's got to go. So he backs his car up, puts it in drive, hits the gas, boom! Crashes through the front door just so he can go to the bathroom.
2: To use the bathroom.
3: Yep.
4: So what I would suggest, one, is go in a field.
3: Yeah. I mean, y'all, and it's a man. Y'all can go
4: behind a tree. Even if it's number two, go in a field. It doesn't matter.
3: Okay.
4: Two, if let's say you do want to break into the store. Don't do it with your car because now your car's messed up too. Just get a crowbar and do it. Mm-hmm. But go on a field.
3: Did he have to go to the bathroom because of alcohol?
4: It's a great question.
3: Please tell me yes.
1: He was arrested for criminal mischief.
2: Oh.
1: No alcohol detected.
3: Oh,
2: dang.
3: No.
2: He really just had to go.
4: Yeah, I had to go. All right.
1: I'm Lunchbox. That's your Bonehead Story of the Day.
0: Let's go. Get your bones on. Get your Bobby bones on.

0: Dan and Shay played Name That Tune with Bobby Bones.
1: All right, here's one note. Can you name it?
2: Tequila. Yeah, tequila. That's the easiest one.
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1: Okay, here we go.
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1: Okay.
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1: Why?
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1: You know,
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2: Hey, it's Bobby Bones here with Amy. 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
4: 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On a

0: means soon we have to commit to bringing our man skills in, guys.
1: Oh, man.
0: Because everybody's calling about it, too. Ray, play me that voicemail.
2: I got a tip for Lunchbox regarding Morse code. I would say at the very least, at least try to learn how to say SOS in Morse code. It's really simple, and it's actually something that could potentially come in handy down the road someday. Love the show. Bye.
0: I did a video on Morse code, watched it last night. It's like sign language. It's pretty easy to learn the basics. He's acting like you can't learn anything.
3: So you could learn SOS?
0: I could learn hello. Anybody in this room can learn any basic by just spending 15 minutes with it.
3: Well, I think I'm with the listener that just left that voicemail because I would like Lunchbox to do SOS so we can all learn it. I think SOS would be good for us to know. He makes a good point.
4: I don't understand why you would need to know SOS.
3: It could come
0: just
3: in
0: help,
3: handy.
0: Help me. It's like Latin almost. Like, who's going to know more?
4: Right, exactly. So, if you did it, no one would know what you're saying.
1: Are you learning, like, the beep, beep, beep, or light, light, light?
0: It's all the same.
1: Okay.
0: So, it's beep, beep, it's the length.
3: Flickers. Or...
0: It's the length and the amount.
1: Okay.
0: Some people will blink it.
1: Oh.
3: So,
0: yeah, the video I was watching is, like, how people communicate with each other through blinks. Like I say, they hold their eyes down. That's a long. That's a short. So, short, short, long, short. And you don't know, but you can communicate with each other through blinks.
1: Dang, that's cool.
3: Oh, that would be really cool if we could talk that way.
0: We do the whole show like that, and listeners are just confused. We have to conclude this somehow. I've got an idea, so we will do it soon. Today, though, is not that day. We're out. Be sure to check out the podcast. Go search for The Bobby Bone Show wherever you get your podcast. It is so free. It's so free. Just go search for it. It costs you nothing. You can listen to today's whole show. You can listen to the whole second show we're about to do. That's it. We'll see you tomorrow. Goodbye, everybody.

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From the Jeff Pereira Home Energy Studios. Cranking up Morgan, Luke, Lainey, and more for moms, cowboys, and country rebels. 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
2: 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I'll take you dancing
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0: 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The song's called Finders Keepers.
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1: 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We're about 2 hours into the flight, and Amy comes and just like crouches down in the aisle right next to me. It's like, what's up?
4: Yeah. Like, hey, because it's a long flight. A long you got to stretch your legs. Okay.
1: And then she starts basically doing yoga in the middle aisle.
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1: So we're talking for a while and she's stretching and then.
4: But it was, I feel like I had a work-related question.
1: Oh, I didn't mind. But then I hear over the speaker, guys, seatbelt signs are on. Stay in your seats.
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Looks so pretty when the makeup on. 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

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Cranking up Morgan, Luke, Lainey, and more for moms, cowboys, and country rebels. 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